0: The trombone can be grand. The trombone can be epic. The trombone can be hilarious. That was the Three Bones Concerto, music for three trombones with wind ensemble, tonight's bandstand selection on Evening Classics. The University of North Texas Wind Ensemble, led by Eugene Corporon with Tony Baker, Natalie Mannix, and Stephen Menard. 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
1: British musician Richard Egarr has long worried about the harpsichord having a bad reputation as a musical instrument. He says it's perfectly possible to make it sing. And this weekend you can hear how Richard Egarr makes the harpsichord sing in music by Johann Sebastian Bach. It's on Sunday Baroque this weekend.
0: This Sunday from 9 to 1 on 90.5 WUOL Classical Louisville. O love as long as you can, O love as long as you may. That's the opening of the poem by Ferdinand Freiligrath that turned into this piano piece by Franz Liszt. George Bolette plays Love's Dream, Liebestraum, number 3.

0: George Bolette at the keyboard and music by Franz Liszt, Liebestraum, Love's Dream, number 3.
1: It's the season for summer blockbusters, The Avengers, Jurassic Park, Pirates of the Caribbean, and more. 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
0: Felix Mendelssohn told his friend Ferdinand David that the theme for this concerto was giving him no peace at all. So it must have been a difficult 6 years that it took Mendelssohn to get the concerto finished for Ferdinand David, the concertmaster of the Leipzig Gewandhaus. This is that violin concerto performed by the Radio Symphony Orchestra of Leipzig with Chad Hoops on the violin.

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0: Christian Järvi leading the Leipzig Radio Symphony Orchestra, Chad Hoops the violinist, and the Concerto by Felix Mendelssohn.
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0: The title of this piece by Elizabeth Lutyens suggests relaxing travel, maybe a ride on a train. This is more like the inside of a train at night. There's fragments and impressions and shifting perspectives while things pass by. The overture and channel crossing from En Voyage, the Royal Philharmonic Orchestra is led by Simon Joy,

On 90.5 WUOL, Simon Joy leading the Royal Philharmonic Orchestra in two movements from En Voyage, Overture and Channel Crossing by Elizabeth Lutien. Edward Elgar is on the way as part of tonight's Exploring Music, Look at the Symphony. I'm Colleen Wheelahan. Thanks for tuning in to Evening Classics.

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3: Hi there, and welcome to Exploring Music. It's Bill McLaughlin here. Today, we're in the last program of a week exploring late Romantic symphonies, music of Anton Bruckner, Gustav Mahler, and Sir Edward Elgar. We heard earlier in the week what a tremendous influence the music of Richard Wagner was on Anton Bruckner. For Elgar, the big influence was somebody who was actually a few years younger than he, Richard Strauss. Listen to the opening of Elgar's piece called In the South.

There is so much Richard Strauss in that piece, from the key E flat major, that's the key of Strauss's big piece Ein Heldenleben, to that gesture of the opening line, which keeps reaching higher and higher and higher and higher. Certainly, Sir Edward Elgar, the mild-mannered son of an English piano teacher, learned that from Richard Strauss. The piece, the opening of which we just heard, is a big tone poem called In the South, composed around 1903 and 4. And in 1911, for the first movement of Elgar's second symphony, Elgar returns to the same key, E-flat, in the same spirit, allegro vivace, that means fast and lively, e nobilmente. He writes that once again, and nobly. Here's a noble performance with Mark Elder leading the Halle Orchestra. First movement of Elgar, Symphony No. 2.

0: Mark Elder conducting the Halle Orchestra in a performance of the first movement of Edward Elgar's Symphony No. 2 in E-flat major, Opus 63. Elgar had originally intended to dedicate this piece to King Edward VII. Then, when Edward died May 6, 1910, he changed the dedication. It reads, "To the memory of His Late Majesty, King Edward VII. In the score, Elgar quotes a line of Shelley, "Rarely, rarely comest thou, spirit of delight." Let's hear that poem of Shelley, read by our conductor, Mark Elder. Then we'll listen to Maestro Elder conduct the Larghetto of the Second Symphony.
1: "Rarely, rarely comest thou, spirit of delight. 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How shall ever one like me win thee back again? With the joyous and the free thou wilt scoff at pain. 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I love snow, and all the forms of the radiant frost. I love waves, and winds, and storms, everything almost which is nature's, and may be untainted by man's misery. I love tranquil solitude, and such society as is quiet, wise, and good. 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But thou dost possess the things I seek, not love them less. I love love, though he has wings and like light can flee. 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Thou art love and life. Oh, come, make once more my heart thy home.

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0: I have a fondness for that music that goes beyond just the normal. I lost my pop back in December of 1992, and this symphony of Edward Elgar, the Second Symphony, was the first piece I conducted with the Kansas City Symphony after he had passed away. In any case, it was King Edward VII whom Elgar wanted to memorialize in that slow movement we just heard. Beautiful performance by the Halle Orchestra under Mark Elder. And thank you, too, to Maestro Elder for that eloquent reading of Shelley's poem. You're tuned into Exploring Music, and we're coming right down to the end of this week of exploring big romantic symphonies of Bruckner, Mahler, and Elgar. So drop us a line. 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

after the beautiful, restrained sentiment of that Larghetto, which we just heard, the slow movement of Elgar's symphony, he wrote a scherzo, which we won't get time to hear today, and then a finale based on the most modest sort of tune. It comes with the cello and the horns and bassoon, bass clarinet.

and then again with the basses joining. You wouldn't think that could support a symphonic structure, but it does, and beautifully. Here's the finale of the Elgar Second Symphony, once again, Maestro Mark Elder with the Halle Orchestra.

The music rallies, rises for a moment to a richly sonorous forte, then sinks away into the distance. Here, Elgar must have recalled the ending of that bold, self-declared air of the Eroica, also in E-flat, Ein Heldenleben by the German colleague who had befriended, admired, and reassured him when he badly needed it. Richard Strauss's close with its quick rise to fortissimo after long pages of calm and equally quick descent to pianissimo is surprising, original, and beautiful, and always affecting. Elgar's close, coming out of greater uncertainty and deeper ambiguities, is surprising, original, beautiful, and ultimately disturbing. At the end of the score, Elgar wrote, "Rarely, rarely comest thou, spirit of delight." But devoted poetry reader that he was, he knew not just those famous lines, but all of Shelley's invocation, which ends, "But above all other things, spirit, I love thee. Thou art love and life. Oh, come, make once more my heart thy home." Reading from Michael Steinberg's marvelous book on the symphonies, we just heard the finale of Sir Edward Elgar's Symphony No. 2 in E-flat Major, Opus 63, with Mark Elder leading the Halle Orchestra. And that brings us to the conclusion of this week of Late Romantic Symphonies, music of Bruckner, Mahler, and Elgar. Hope you've enjoyed it. Thank you so much for listening. Exploring Music is produced by Sidney Gillard at WFMT in Chicago and produced and engineered by Bill Sigman at Digital Island Studios here in New York City. Our production assistants are Ella Pinsloop, Eric Opland, Adela Skoronsky, and Weston Williams. Rebecca Neistat is the WFMT production and syndication manager. Exploring Music is made possible by the generous support of the Paul M. Angel Family Foundation, Helen Sell, the Earl and Brenda Shapiro family, Mr. and Mrs. William G. Brown, Eugene Jarvis and Sasha Gerritsen, the Julian Family Foundation, and the listener supporters of WFMT. I'm Bill McLaughlin. 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
4: Peter Van de Graaff speaking. A lot of composers have been inspired by Shakespeare's Othello. We'll hear a concert overture, A Suite from Othello, by the African-English composer Samuel Coleridge Taylor, and something from the opera Othello, although I suppose it's in Italian Otello, by Giuseppe Verdi, one of his last operas. From it, we hear Rachel Willis-Sørensen and the Teatro Carlo Felice Orchestra of Genoa in this famous prayer section from Verdi's Otello, the Ave Maria.

one of the great pages from the operas of Giuseppe Verdi, the Ave Maria from his Shakespearean-inspired opera, Otello. That was Rachel Willis Sorensen, soprano, with the Genoa Teatro Carlo Felice Orchestra, and the first of a few pieces we will be hearing, which were inspired by Shakespeare's tragedy. Lighten things up later on with the Divertimento of Mozart, but some rather serious music now because it's about the tragedy Othello of Shakespeare. Here's the concert overture by a late 19th century, early 20th century American composer named Henry Kimball Hadley, who was one of the founders of the San Francisco Symphony. His Othello overture is performed by the BBC Concert Orchestra, conducted by Rebecca Miller.

Rebecca Miller conducting the BBC Concert Orchestra in that concert overture by Henry Kimball Hadley, the American composer after Shakespeare's Othello. It was for a 1909 production of Shakespeare's Othello that the African English composer Samuel Coleridge Taylor wrote incidental music, and here's a suite from that. Chinique Orchestra, Fozzie Highmore is the conductor.

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0: Fawzi Haymore conducting the Chiniquy Orchestra in a suite drawn from music written for a production of Shakespeare's Othello from 1909 by the African English composer Samuel Coleridge Taylor.
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Mozart prolifically wrote pieces which he called divertimenti, and as the name implies, it's intended to bring diversion or pleasure. Here is one of those, the Divertimento in D, Kirchhoff 205, as we listen to a period instrument performance by the Amsterdam Baroque Orchestra, and the conductor, who's often known for his harpsichord playing, is Ton Koopman.

0: Toon Koopman, Amsterdam Baroque Orchestra, Divertimento in D, Kirchhoff 205 by Mozart.
1: This is Bird Note. This chatty fellow is a marsh wren, a sprightly brown bird with a cocked tail. Wrens are known for their amazing singing, including loud, complex vocalizations. And they have a huge repertoire of songs. Some bird lovers have tagged the marsh wren the Heinz 57 variety bird, because scientists have recorded 57 different variations of its song. That's quite a mix of notes. Listen for one often repeated phrase, though. A recurring chugging, like the sound of a sewing machine or a toy machine gun. Nightfall doesn't faze them. A male may sing straight through the night. Opinions differ when it comes to describing the singing of the marsh wren. Ornithologist Alexander Wilson said its song sounded like air bubbles forcing their way through mud. John James Audubon said its song, if song I can call it, resembles the grating of a rusty hinge. Today, though, all would agree this is just one of many species to benefit from the North American Wetlands Conservation Act. Marsh wrens usually forage out of view, hopping up only for brief moments. You're most likely to see movement among the cattails, and not even see the bird, unless it pops up on a cattail to see what you're doing. Learn more at birdnote.org. I'm Michael Stein.
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3: Before we head to Spain for some music, including the Carmen Fantasy after the great Spanish-based opera by Georges Bizet with Gil Shaham violin, by the way, we have that same violinist with his sister Orly Shaham and the Hebrew Melody by Yosef Ahron.

performance by Gil Shaham Violin, Orly Shaham Piano, and the music of Yosef Achron. That was the Hebrew melody. And here is more with Gil Shaham. This is Gil Shaham with the Berlin Philharmonic, Claudio Abbado the conductor, as we listen to the fantasy based on themes from Bizet's great opera Carmen, written by the Spanish violinist-composer Pablo de Sarasate.

0: That was Gil Shaham and the Berlin Philharmonic, Claudio Abbado, the conductor. And those famous melodies from Bizet's masterpiece Carmen, arranged into that fantasy by the Spanish violinist composer Pablo de Sarasate.
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Well, that Spanish-inspired music, although by a French composer, leads us to this by a Spanish composer named Ernesto Halffter, H-O-L-F-F-T-E-R. He had a brother, by the way, who went to Mexico and became a Mexican citizen, but Ernesto stayed in Spain. He was born in 1905. He was a good friend of Salvador Dali, and he's the man that completed an incomplete opera by Manuel de Falla called Atlántida. But when he was very young, just 19, he wrote the piece we're going to hear right now, which is one of his major compositions in spite of his youth. It is, well, he called it a sinfonietta, which means a little symphony, but it's not. It's a full-length symphony. This is the Gran Canaria Philharmonic, Adrian Leeper, the conductor, and music by Ernesto Halffter.

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music by a 19-year-old Spanish composer named Ernesto Halffter. That was his Sinfonietta, or Little Symphony, anything but was that work. It was performed by the Gran Canaria Philharmonic, Adrian Leeper, the conductor. Music from 1924. And after all that orchestral music, let's now hear a piece for solo piano. Konstantin Lifshitz is the pianist, and he plays this music of Sergei Rachmaninoff, the Prelude, Opus 32, number 6.

unmistakable sound of Sergei Rachmaninoff in that Prelude Opus 32, number 6 in F minor. The recording was by pianist Konstantin Lifschitz.

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3: We most often associate the saxophone with jazz music, but we have some classical saxophone, first in an arrangement in this Adagio in G minor, which is based on a fragment by an Italian Baroque composer named Tommaso Albinoni. But here is the Signum saxophone quartet.

a performance by the Signum Saxophone Quartet, and music based on a melody by Tommaso Albinoni, the Adagio. Join me, won't you, for some music of Albinoni. We'll listen to an oboe concerto of his later on. We also have the Caucasian Sketches Suite No. 1 by Mikhail Ippolitov Ivanov. And right now, the Alto Saxophone Sonata by American composer Jennifer Higdon. Here are Scott Turpin, saxophone, and Teresa Bogard, piano.

Scott Turpin saxophone, Teresa Bogard piano, and the Alto Saxophone Sonata by the American composer Jennifer Higdon. Another wind instrument here, Tommaso Albinoni, the composer. This is his B-flat major oboe concerto. John Anderson is the soloist with the Philharmonia Orchestra, conducted by Simon Wright.

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music by a Venetian composer from the Italian Baroque who specialized in writing concertos, not Vivaldi, but Tommaso Albinoni. That was his oboe concerto in B-flat. John Anderson oboe, the Philharmonia Orchestra, and Simon Wright, the conductor. A little more from Italy. This is from The Vespers by Claudio Monteverdi, and it's played by the Chicago Brass Quintet.

Deus in Adiutorium. That's the opening portion of the 1610 Vespers by Claudio Monteverdi. Here is some well-known music by a composer who is only known for this piece, and really only known for the last section of this piece. His name is Mikhail Ippolitov Ivanov, a Russian composer who spent time in Georgia, the country Georgia. And as part of his stay there, he gathered some folk melodies and worked them into a couple of what he called Caucasian sketches suites, referring to the Caucasus Mountains. The best known of those two suites is the suite number one, which we will hear right now. It ends with the very famous Procession of the Tsardar. You'll probably recognize it when we come to it. Here is the Utah Symphony, Maurice Abravanel, the conductor.

ending with a very famous Procession of the Sardars. That is the Caucasian Sketches Suite No. 1 by Mikhail Ippolitov Ivanov with the Utah Symphony and Maurice Abravanel. Very different composer here, although a contemporary of Mikhail Ippolitov Ivanov and also a Russian composer. The pianist and composer Alexander Scriabin wrote this prelude, one of a collection of 24, Opus 11. We'll hear the fourth of the set, and the performance is by the son-in-law of Alexander Scriabin, Vladimir Sofronitsky.

0: Prelude Opus 11 No. 4 by Alexander Scriabin, as recorded in concert by Vladimir Sofronitsky.
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0: To invite you along with me, I'm Peter Van de Graaff, and we'll hear music inspired by spring and then by summer, including a couple of miniature symphonic poems by Frederick Delius on hearing the first cuckoo in spring and then summer night on the river. Let's begin, though, with this chorus from The Seasons by Haydn, and it comes from the spring section. Ewiger, mächtiger, gütiger Gott, eternal, powerful, benevolent God. And here's the Southwest German Madrigal Choir and Ludwigsberger Festival Orchestra, led by Wolfgang Gernenwein.

That music coming from the Great Oratorio by Joseph Haydn, which was composed very, very late in his career. After that, he wrote very little music. After he wrote the Seasons Oratorio. And from that, we heard a chorus from the spring portion as Wolfgang Gernenwein conducted. More spring and then some summer-inspired music. This is one of the miniature symphonic poems by the English composer Frederick Delius. It's called On Hearing the First Cuckoo in Spring. Here's the San Francisco Symphony and conductor Michael Tilson Thomas.

Michael Tilson Thomas leading the San Francisco Symphony in the symphonic poem by Frederick Delius on hearing the first cuckoo in spring. He wrote a number of pieces seasonally inspired, and here is another such miniature symphonic poem, but now the subject is summer. And this dates from around 1911. It's called Summer Night on the River. Here's the Northern Sinfonia conducted by Richard Hickox.

Northern Sinfonia, Richard Hickok's conducting Summer Night on the River by Frederick Delius. And another piece about Summer Night. In fact, that is literally the title of this miniature song by the Swiss composer Otmar Schirk. Sommernacht, Summer Night. Here is Jörg Dürrmüller, tenor, with Julius Drake, piano.

late romantic Swiss composer Otmar Schurk, last name spelled S-C-H-O-E-C-K, wrote that song. He was very, very prolific in writing songs. Sommernacht, Summer Night. Jörg Dürrmüller sang that. Turning to something else now, as this is one of the piano concertos by one of the giants of the keyboard of the 19th century, the Russian pianist composer Anton Rubinstein. And this is his piano concerto number 2. Anna Celeste is the soloist, joined by the Estonian National Symphony, conducted by Neeme Järvi.

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Anna Schelest, the pianist, the Estonian National Symphony, Neeme Järvi conducting. And that is one of the five piano concertos by the Russian pianist composer Anton Rubinstein, his piano concerto number 2. This by Russian pianist composer, a bit later than Rubinstein, Alexander Scriabin, one of his 24 preludes. We'll hear the 12th of the Opus 11.

0: the Prelude, Opus 11, number 12, by Alexander Scriabin, played by his son-in-law, Vladimir Sofronitsky.
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0: I'm Peter Fandegraff. This is a little sonata by Domenico Gabrieli. It's played by Anthony Plogue, trumpet, and Sharon Davis harpsichord.

Little sonata by a Domenico Gabrieli, no relation to Giovanni or Andrea Gabrieli. That was a performance by Anthony Plogue, trumpet, and Sharon Davis, harpsichord, listed here as the sonata number 5. Our featured work ahead, for which I do hope you'll stay tuned, is one of the piano quartets of Antonín Dvořák. But we have right now a symphonic poem by Vincent Dindy telling the story of the Assyrian goddess of love and war, Ishtar, who must pass through 7 guarded gates to enter the abode of the dead and reclaim her slain lover, who is the son of life. At each gate, she is compelled to give up a jeweled ornament or a garment, and at the last, the final veil is removed. This is a 1945 recording with the San Francisco Symphony, Pierre Monteux conducting, music of Vincent Dindy, Ishtar.

symphonic poem by Vincent Dindy. He actually called that Symphonic Variations, Istar. The San Francisco Symphony was directed by Pierre Monteux, 1945 recording. We'll follow that with a song by another Frenchman, Déodat de Sévérac. It's called Offrande, and it's sung by François Leroux with pianist Graham Johnson.

Offrande by Deodat de Sévérac about the wooing of a widow. That was François Leroux, baritone, and Graham Johnson, piano. And now what is really our featured work, it's a substantial chamber composition by Antonín Dvořák. The Piano, Violin, Viola, and Cello Quartet No. 2, performed by Menachem Pressler, piano, and members of the Emerson String Quartet.

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Music by Antonín Dvořák, his piano and violin, viola, and cello quartet number 2, opus 87. Menachem Pressler with members of the Emerson String Quartet. About that work, Dvořák says, "It came easily and the melodies just surged upon me." This is the St. Olaf Choir, Anton Armstrong conducting, in Kenneth Jennings' arrangement of the Lutheran hymn tune, "Rise Up, O Men of God."

0: originally a tune by William Henry Walter, but arranged there by Kenneth Jennings. The St. Olaf Choir Men, Anton Armstrong conducting, Rise Up, O Men of God.
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0: Peter Vandegraff speaking. We're going to listen to Stravinsky's ballet Petrushka about marionettes. And I think I have the perfect piece to precede that. It's by a man named Anatol Yadov. And this is the man who originally received the commission to write the Firebird Ballet. And when he didn't fulfill the commission, Stravinsky stepped forward and the rest is music history. But this is so by Lyadov, but it's called Marionettes. It has to do with puppets as well. This is a miniature for piano and it's played by Stephen Coombs.

That was Stephen Coombs at the piano performing music by Russian composer Anatol Yadov, born in 1855. We heard his miniature titled Marionettes, which brings us to another piece from Russia about marionettes. A complete performance for you here of music written in 1910 and an enormous success for this composer whose star was so rising he was to become one of the greatest of all, Igor Stravinsky. And the ballet is called Petrushka, set in Russia at a Shrovetide fair, and features Petrushka, who's in love with a ballerina, who is a rival for that ballerina by Blackamoor. Eventually, the doll is killed by his rival. The Chicago Symphony Orchestra, Sir George Schulte, conducting, and the original version, 1911, complete version of Stravinsky's Petrushka.

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Complete performance of the original version of the ballet in four scenes by Igor Stravinsky from 1911, Petrushka. Performance by the Chicago Symphony Orchestra, conducted by Sir George Schulte. We're going to hear something again from Stravinsky from 18 years later. A lot had changed in the 18 years between 1911 and 1928 in the world and also in the music of Igor Stravinsky. As we'll hear, this little excerpt from another ballet called Apollon Musagète.

members of Philharmonia Virtuosi performing that excerpt from Apollon Musaget, a ballet from 1928 by Stravinsky. Some Vivaldi for you next, one of his hundreds of concertos, and this is one of the group of which he wrote the most, Violin Concerto. It has a subtitle attached to it. It's known as Il Favorito, the favorite one. Whose favorite? Well, we're not sure, but since this whole set was dedicated to and written for and presented to personally the Holy Roman Emperor Charles VI in 1728, maybe this was a favorite of his. Andrew Manzi solos with and conducts English Concert.

Andrew Manzi, violinist and conductor of the English Concert, performing that music by Antonio Vivaldi, an E minor violin concerto known as Il Favorito. The favorite one, presumably, of Emperor Charles VI. This is from La Favorita by Donizetti.

0: Bit of ballet music from La Favorita by Donizetti, Philharmonia Orchestra, and Antonio de Almeida.
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0: The Voices of Spring Waltz by Johann Strauss Jr.

A lot of different versions of that piece, including for voice and orchestra, and orchestra alone. That's just for chamber ensemble. The Frühlingsstimmen waltzes, the Voices of Spring waltz by Johann Strauss Jr. And that was a performance by a little string quartet with a double bass instead of the traditional cello called the Ensemble Wien, Vienna Ensemble. Thinking spring here with a couple of overtures. And then we're going to listen to Mozart's Eine kleine Nachtmusik, a little night music. I'm Peter van de Graaff. This is the overture Im Frühling, in springtime, by Carl Goldmark. Just a concert overture. Stefan Gunzenhauser conducts the Ireland National Symphony.

Stefan Gunzenhauser and the Ireland National Symphony Orchestra with a concert overture by Carl Goldmark. He's a good friend of Johannes Brahms, born in 1830. His concert overture, Im Frühling, in springtime. Another spring concert overture, this by German composer Hermann Goetz, born 10 years after Carl Goldmark. And this is simply called the Spring Overture. Eduard von Remortel and the Monte Carlo National Opera Orchestra.

We've heard music by the 19th century German composer Hermann Goetz. His Spring Overture, played by the Monte Carlo National Opera Orchestra, led by Eduard von Remortel. This is called Longing for Spring by Mozart, sung by Angelika Kirchschlager.

Little song by Mozart, sung by Angelika Kirchschlager with Helmut Deutsch piano. Sehnsucht nach dem Frühling, longing for spring. We have a very famous work of Mozart now, but as you've never heard it before, unless you happen to own this particular recording. When Mozart recorded in his book of compositions he'd written that he had composed Eine kleine Nachtmusik with an allegro, minuet and trio, romance, minuet and trio, and finale, it interests us greatly because that first minuet and trio doesn't exist. It was pulled out of the piece at some point. It's been restored here, at least another minuet and trio substituted for it. So now we really have a more complete version of Eine kleine Nachtmusik by Mozart. It's played by the Academy of Ancient Music, led by Christopher Hogwood.

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Christopher Hogwood, leading the Academy of Ancient Music and very famous music by Mozart, his Serenade in G, Eine kleine Nachtmusik, a little night music. As you may have heard, if you heard the whole performance, very different version from what we're used to hearing because there are the traditional four movements, but Mozart originally had five. One was lost, and another minuet movement, as the second, was substituted by Mr. Hogwood. This is by Deodat de Sévérac. It's a little old music box.

0: Complete title of that is Where One Hears an Old Music Box. It's by French composer specialized in miniatures, Déodat de Sévérac, and Christopher O'Reilly was pianist.
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0: My name is Peter Van de Graaff, your host, and I'm going to take you with me to Hungary for a little while. And then we're also going to listen to David Oistrakh in César Franck's violin sonata. A couple of pieces, actually a few pieces having to do with Hungary. Let's begin with one of the Hungarian rhapsodies by Franz Liszt. This is the number 16 in A minor, and it's played by Edith Farnady, 1952 recording.

from her recordings of all 19 Hungarian rhapsodies by Franz Liszt, Edith Farnady, herself a Hungarian pianist, recorded in 1952, I believe, the Hungarian Rhapsody number 16 in A minor. Hungarian music for you. I'm Peter van de Graaff. This Hungarian work comes from The Damnation of Faust by Berlioz. Why is it Hungarian? Well, apparently, Berlioz liked the Rákóczi March, a traditional Hungarian melody, and so he simply took one of the scenes from Damnation of Faust and put it on the plains of Hungary to give him an excuse to use that work in The Damnation of Faust. Here it is with the Baltimore Symphony conducted by David Zinman.

David Zinman, Baltimore Symphony, and the Rákóczi March from The Damnation of Faust by Berlioz, a Hungarian march. That scene in The Damnation of Faust set on the plains of Hungary, and that really sets up this next piece perfectly because it's called Hortobágy, which is a national park, the Great Plains of Eastern Hungary. And this is actually from a film score called Hortobágy by László Lajta, Hungarian composer, younger contemporary of Bartók. We're going to hear the suite from that film score from 1949. The first movement is actually called The Great Hungarian Plain. And this is a performance by the Pécs Symphony led by Nicolas Pasquet.

some music by the Hungarian composer Laszlo Lajta. It's called Hortobágy, which is the name of a national park, the Great Plains of Eastern Hungary. And that was conducted by Nicolas Pasquet and played by the Pitch Symphony Orchestra. Before we move on to César Franck and his violin sonata, a little more Hungarian music, although this is actually a harmonized Gregorian chant by Franz Liszt, In Monte Oliveti, played by Leslie Howard.

Leslie Howard playing Liszt's harmonization of a Gregorian chant melody. What a duo performing now. David Oistrakh, violin, Sviatoslav Richter, piano, Cesar Franck's A major sonata.

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That recorded in 1969 by the very distinguished duo, in fact, two of the greatest of all Russian instrumentalists, David Oistrakh, violin, and Sviatoslav Richter, piano. We heard music by César Franck, the Belgian-born, Parisian-based composer. That was composed in 1886, and it is the only violin and piano sonata he composed. And we follow that with just a touch of Debussy, the Bohemian Dance, played by Michel Béroff.

0: lesser-known work by Claude Debussy called The Bohemian Dance, recorded there by pianist Michel Biroff.
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90.5 WUOL Classical Louisville, and music for your Saturday morning from Tchaikovsky. That was the second movement from his string sextet, Opus 70, Souvenir of Florence, and that was the Nash Ensemble performing. A masterpiece by Igor Stravinsky coming up. I've also got a concerto for two pianos from Mozart on the way and Composer's State Book coming up at 7 o'clock this morning. This is Classical Morning on 90.5. It's the season for summer blockbusters. The Avengers, Jurassic Park, Pirates of the Caribbean, and more. Sit back and enjoy an hour of sizzling summer themes. Next time on Real Music. Today at 5 on 90.5 WUOL. And Classical Morning for your Saturday continues with Igor Stravinsky. This is The Firebird, which premiered in June of 1910. It was very well received right from the start. Critics praised the ballet for the unity of the decor, choreography, and music. The Firebird Suite, played by the Bavarian Radio Symphony Orchestra, Maurice Janssens conducting on Classical Louisville.

0: Marius Janssens and the Bavarian Radio Symphony Orchestra with one of Stravinsky's masterpieces, the Firebird Suite, here on 90.5 WUOL. Well, stay tuned. Mozart coming up, a concerto for two pianos. That's on the way after details on tonight's Living Classical program with Tyler Klein.
1: 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Singing, stomping, clapping, the sound of refuge in trying times. Thomas wrote it in memory of the 9 lives lost at Charleston's Mother Emanuel Church in 2015, holding both grief and grace in the same music. I'm Tyler Klein. It's coming up on the next Living Classical. Tonight at 9 on 90.5.

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0: Mozart for your Saturday morning here on 90.5 WUOL. That was the Concerto for Two Pianos, Concerto No. 10 by Mozart. Tomer Lev and Berenika Gleisman playing pianos for the English Chamber Orchestra. Well, I hope you're doing well this morning, and I appreciate you starting your Saturday with Classical Louisville. I'm Matt Rogers. I've got Composer's Datebook coming up for you. Also, in the next hour, we're going to enjoy one of those orchestral suites by Bach. It's Classical Morning on 90.5. Good morning.
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This is the Composer's Datebook for July 18th. I'm John Burge. Today we pay tribute to Pauline Viardot Garcia, born in Paris on today's date in 1821. Pauline's father was Manuel Garcia, the tenor for whom Rossini wrote the role of Count Almaviva in The Barber of Seville. Pauline's older sister was the legendary operatic diva Maria Malibran, a famous interpreter of operas by Bellini and Donizetti. Little Pauline wanted to be a piano virtuoso and took lessons from Liszt. But at age 15, her mother decided that Pauline, too, should become a singer. Chopin adored her voice, and together they arranged some of his piano mazurkas as songs. Meyerbeer and Gounod wrote operatic roles for her. In 1960, with Wagner himself at the piano croaking out the tenor part of Tristan, Pauline sang the role of Isolde at the first private reading of music from Wagner's Tristan and Isolde, and it was she who gave the premiere of Brahms' Alto Rhapsody in 1870. She married Louis Viardot, the director of the Théâtre Italien in Paris. And at their home, you were just as likely to meet Charles Dickens or Henry James as Berlioz or Tchaikovsky. She was also a composer of songs and chamber operas, which are receiving renewed attention. Composer's Datebook is produced by APM, American Public Media, in collaboration with the American Composers Forum, reminding you that all music was once new.

0: That's music by Luca Marinzio, Solo e Pensoso, or Alone and Pensive. That was the Attica Quartet performing here on 90.5. This is Classical Morning on 90.5 WUOL. Good morning, I'm Matt Rogers. Zoltan Kodály, very colorful piece from him coming up next. I've also got an orchestral suite by Bach on the way, and details on this weekend's Sunday Baroque program coming up next.
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2: 19th century Scottish poet William Edmonston Ayton wrote, "Give me but 1 hour of Scotland. Let me see it ere I die." You'll enjoy an hour of Scotland courtesy of some outstanding Scottish musicians, including 18th century composer James Oswald, as well as an Italian musician who held a fascination for the country and its music. It's on Sunday Baroque this week.
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0: 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Zoltan Kodály, his Harjanos suite, played here by the Buffalo Philharmonic, Joanne Folletta conducting on 90.5 WUOL.

0: Joanne Valletta and the Buffalo Philharmonic with the Har Janosch Suite by Zoltan Kodály here on 90.5 WUOL Classical Louisville. A complete orchestral suite by Bach coming up on Classical Morning. Good morning, I'm Matt Rogers. I will be with you this afternoon at 5 o'clock for an hour of sizzling themes from summer blockbusters. This is the time of year when Hollywood releases some of its biggest movies. Star Wars, The Avengers, Jaws, Pirates of the Caribbean. So many great films, big movies have been released in the summer, and we are going to celebrate the summer blockbuster this afternoon at 5 o'clock and tomorrow night at 9 o'clock here on 90.5.
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0: And you're tuned in to Classical Morning here on 90.5. Good morning, I'm Matt Rogers. This is Bach, his orchestral suite number 2, played here by Concentus Musicus of Vienna, Nicholas Arnencore, conducting on Classical Louisville.

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0: Nicholas Arnon Corps and Concertus Musicus of Vienna with the Orchestral Suite No. 2 by J.S. 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

0: That is called Oblivion, music by Astor Piazzolla, and that was the Versus Ensemble performing here on 90.5. Well, stay tuned. I've got a complete symphony from Jean Sibelius coming up for you, so grab a cup of coffee, another biscuit or bagel, whatever you need this morning, and stay tuned for Sibelius coming up next.
1: Anchored by the anthem Lift Every Voice and Sing, Omar Thomas's Of Our New Day Begun is built from the traditions of the Black American church. Singing, stomping, clapping, the sound of refuge in trying times. Thomas wrote it in memory of the 9 lives lost at Charleston's Mother Emanuel Church in 2015, holding both grief and grace in the same music. I'm Tyler Klein. It's coming up on the next Living Classical. Tonight at 9 on 90.5 WUOL.
0: And this is Classical Morning on 90.5 WUOL. Symphony number 7 by Jean Sibelius. This one is notable for having just one movement in contrast to the usual symphonic form of 4 movements. Symphony number 7 by Sibelius, played by the BBC National Orchestra of Wales on Classical Louisville.

0: Thomas Søndergaard leading the BBC National Orchestra of Wales in the Symphony No. 7 by Jean Sibelius here on 90.5 WUOL Classical Louisville. Thanks for dropping by this morning, and if you have a moment, check out our website today. 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
0: And good morning. This is Classical Morning on 90.5. We are going to hear music by Alexander Zemlinsky. He was an Austrian composer, conductor, teacher, born in 1871, lived until 1942. And this is his trio, Opus 3.

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Alexander von Zemlinsky's Trio Opus 3 in D minor. That was David Bandieri playing the clarinet, Joel Morosi playing cello, and Maria Lisa Morosi playing the piano. That's going to wrap it up for me this morning, but plenty of classical music ahead for you, so stay tuned. And I'll be back this afternoon at 5 o'clock for our film music series, Real Music, Real with two E's. Today, we're going to celebrate the summer blockbuster. This is the time of year when Hollywood has often released some of its biggest movies right in the heat of summer. So we're going to enjoy some sizzling themes from Star Wars, The Avengers, Jaws, Pirates of the Caribbean, and many other summer blockbusters. That's this afternoon at 5 o'clock here on 90.5.

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Antonio Vivaldi, in his career, wrote over 500 concerti that we know of. That one was for two trumpets performed by the Academy of St. Martin in the Fields, William Houghton and Michael Laird, the soloists, all led by Neville Mariner on 90.5 WUOL Classical Louisville. Good morning and happy Saturday. I'm Colleen Wheelahan. So glad to help you kick off your weekend with music that evokes the beautiful state of Kentucky. Kentuck, a symphonic poem for piano and orchestra that was inspired by William Grant Still traveling by train through Kentucky. The League of Composers commissioned it in the 1920s, looking for music for piano and orchestra to come from American composers, and his wife, Verna Arvey, was the one who premiered it as the piano soloist. Richard Fields performs it here, while Jingdong Kai leads the Cincinnati Philharmonia Orchestra. Kentuck by William Grant Still.

0: William Grant still evoking the countryside, but without the folk music souvenir approach. He gives us greetings from Kentucky, from the motion of the train, the vastness of the landscape, the beautiful bluegrass passing by the window. Kentuck by William Grant Still. Richard Fields at the piano. Jing Dong Kai leading the Cincinnati Philharmonia Orchestra.
1: Anchored by the anthem Lift Every Voice and Sing, Omar Thomas's Of Our New Day Begun is built from the traditions of the Black American church. Singing, stomping, clapping, the sound of refuge in trying times. Thomas wrote it in memory of the 9 lives lost at Charleston's Mother Emanuel Church in 2015, holding both grief and grace in the same music. I'm Tyler Klein. It's coming up on the next Living Classical. Tonight at 9 on 90.5 WUOL.
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0: Anyone who's done Couch to 5K as a running series knows you don't go Couch 5K. There's a lot in between, a lot of buildup to get you ready to run a race. Johannes Brahms trained himself in a similar way to write his first symphony, starting with smaller ensembles and gradually growing to larger ensembles. This is just one step in that direction. A string sextet number 1, the West German Chamber Players perform.

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0: Johannes Brahms had one of the best anti-personality cult personalities in all of music history. Famously gruff, sarcastic, messy-looking, trying to be a cranky old man for basically his entire life. That's who wrote that string sextet. A young Johannes Brahms. The West German Chamber Players performed it on 90.5 WUOL. I'm Colleen Bielehan, and on Classical Louisville, a performance by the Arctic Philharmonic is on the way.
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0: Was I pulling for Norway in the World Cup? Yes. Am I sad that they were eliminated? Yes. Does that make me enjoy our Norwegian favorite music any less? Absolutely not. That work was by Ole Bull, a violinist who was compared in his time to Niccolo Paganini, called La Melancholy from Moments of Solitude. Elbjørg Hemsing, the violinist there, while Christian Klugsen led the Arctic Philharmonic.
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0: After years of writing large orchestral and choral works, Antonín Dvořák went back to just some intimate pieces for the piano, his poetic tone pictures. That one was The Furient, Leif Ove Andsnes was at the piano on 90.5 WUOL. Good morning. Happy Saturday. I'm Colleen Wheelahan.
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0: In his Symphony No. 2, composer Adolphus Hailstork took on some very, very serious inspiration. He had visited the castles on the coast of Ghana that had been centers for the transatlantic slave trade. A very emotional, visceral experience. I learned from members of the Fisk Jubilee Singers, who actually recorded an album of spirituals there, that it is an experience that permeates your soul to visit that location. So Hailstork's Symphony No. 2 was inspired by that. For his Symphony No. 3, he decided that he wanted to find some joy, find something lighter in spirit than his Symphony No. 2. So he started with what he called a snappy little trumpet tune. It's part of his Symphony No. 3. This is, however, the second movement. David Lockington leads the Grand Rapids Symphony.

0: The Grand Rapids Symphony, led by David Lockington, in the Moderato Second Movement from the Symphony No. 3 by Adolphus Hailstork.
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0: Summer Vacation is the origin story for this quintet by Franz Schubert. In 1819, Schubert and a baritone friend, Johann Michael Vogel, took a trip to the Austrian countryside, where they met the wealthy amateur musician Sylvester Baumgartner, who specifically wanted Franz Schubert to write a work that included one of Schubert's Lieder, one of his songs, Die Forelle, The Trout. He asked for a chamber music piece that would include the double bass and some variations. This is the resulting quintet. The Academy of Ancient Music Chamber Ensemble is joined by Stephen Lubin.

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0: Stephen Lubin at the piano, along with the Academy of Ancient Music Chamber Ensemble, the piano quintet known as Die Forelle, The Trout, by Franz Schubert.
1: British musician Richard Egarr has long worried about the harpsichord having a bad reputation as a musical instrument. He says it's perfectly possible to make it sing. And this weekend you can hear how Richard Egarr makes the harpsichord sing in music by Johann Sebastian Bach. It's on Sunday Baroque this weekend.
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If you're familiar with the movement in ballet, the arabesque, you know that it is one of a flowing line, specific shape and attention to that shape, plus a fair amount of balance. The movement and the piece have nothing really to do with each other except for that connection of movement. That was the Arabesque No. 1 by Claude Debussy. Peter Briner leading the Czech Philharmonic and Gerald Garcia on the guitar on 90.5 WUOL. I'm Colleen Bielahan. Welcome to the Saturday Music with an impromptu by Frédéric Chopin coming up. This week, Concierto is all in the family with musical clans like the Assads from Brazil and Jordi Savall with his family from Spain, plus mother-daughter sopranos Montserrat Caballa and Montserrat Martí from Catalonia, and the Cuban brother-sister composers Ernesto and Ernestina Lecuona. Concierto is Sunday nights at 7 here on Classical Louisville, where you can also hear Sunday Baroque on Sunday morning and Laura Atkinson in the middle of the day. Just keep the dial right here on Classical Louisville all weekend long. I'm Colleen Wheelahan. Right now, Bela Davidovich is at the piano in the Impromptu No. 2 by Frédéric Chopin.

0: Frédéric Chopin had to flee the November uprising in Poland in 1830, and he settled in Paris, never to return to Poland again. It was that time when he was in Paris, making a name for himself among salons, that he wrote that impromptu. Béla Davidovich performed it on Classical Louisville.
1: 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Information at ymcalouisville.org.
0: There's some Cold War history in this cello and orchestra work by Benjamin Britten from 1963. The Russian cellist Mstislav Rostropovich was commissioning for the cello like crazy. He had already had major works from Dmitri Shostakovich and had made friends with English composer Benjamin Britten and asked him to write something that treated the cello not just as a soloist, but as a full dramatic character along with the orchestra. So in 1964, the heart of the Cold War, Rostropovich, the Russian cellist as a soloist, and Benjamin Britten conducting his work, a British composer and a Soviet virtuoso in musical partnership. Something diplomats struggled to do. The cellist and the composer got it done. Truls Mork is the cellist here, while Nima Yervi leads the Bergen Philharmonic in the Symphony for Cello and Orchestra by Benjamin Britten,

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0: a Russian cellist and an English composer-conductor came together to premiere that work in 1964. Some real Cold War diplomacy there. The Symphony for Cello and Orchestra by Benjamin Britten. Jules Mork on the cello, Nima Yerby leading the Bergen Philharmonic. I'm Colleen Wheelahan. Glad you're here for the music today on Classical Louisville with a concerto by a composer who's a little bit lesser known in just a minute.
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0: The composer's name may not be one of the top 50 in classical music, but here in Louisville, the performers are definitely some of our favorites. Michael Tunnell, Kathy Carr, Jane Halliday, Matthew Carr, and Jack Ashworth come together for this Corno da Caccia concerto by Johann Christian Schultz.

a concerto by Johann Christian Schultz with a Louisville connection in its performers, Michael Tunnell, Kathy Carr, Jane Halliday, Matthew Carr, and Jack Ashworth performed.

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0: a concerto had a specific form. If you wanted to break free from that form in the Romantic era-ish, you could use, instead of concerto, Concertstück, concert piece. That one for oboe and orchestra by Julius Rietz, Heinz Holliger, the soloist, and Eliyahu Inbal leading the Frankfurt Radio Symphony Orchestra. I'm Colleen Wheelahan. Welcome to Saturday Afternoon. 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
0: Composer Anna Klein said she was thinking about the musical lineage the classical musicians work with, how ideas and techniques and inspiration get passed from one generation of musicians to another. You'll hear that relationship represented by the two solo violinists here, a student and a mentor, two voices that are connected, but at their best, they are distinct. Jennifer Coe and Jamie Laredo, the violinists, Vinay Parameswaran leading the Curtis 2021 ensemble in Prince of Clouds by Anna Klein.

0: Prince of Clouds by Anna Klein. Music for two violins and orchestra, Jennifer Koh and Jamie Laredo specifically, with the Curtis 2021 Ensemble, led by Vinay Parameswaran.
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0: It only took Joseph Haydn almost 100 symphonies to incorporate the clarinet. He does in this one for the first time. His Symphony No. 99, Colin Davis leads the Royal Concertgebouw Orchestra

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Yosef Haydn was 61. He was out of the service of the Esterházy family, really stretching his legs as a continentally famous composer. Yosef Haydn showed in that piece that he still had the same sense of humor that he'd had all along, right there in the last movement. The Symphony No. 99 by Yosef Haydn. Colin Davis led the Royal Concertgebouw Orchestra.

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Harpist Brandi Younger's own arrangement of Lift Every Voice and Sing by J. Rosamond Johnson. You heard it on 90.5 WUOL. I'm Colleen Wheelahan. So glad you've joined us for the music on this Saturday. Kiana Dell will join you in a little less than an hour to keep the music playing. Plus, of course, there's Real Music with Matt Rogers coming up later tonight with music from the biggest films of the heat of the summer, summer blockbusters. That's tonight at 5. And after that, Classical and Chill with Maya Moon, as always. So just keep the dial right here. You don't even have to change the channel all weekend long. Right now, music by Franz Liszt that took him quite a while to write. He started sketching it in 1839 and didn't finish it until 1857. Liszt actually conducted the premiere of this concerto and had his student, Hans von Brossart, play the premiere. The concerto number 2 by Franz Liszt, Je n'y vivrai, plays it now with the Montreal Symphony Orchestra.

0: Genève Thibaudet at the piano, along with the Montreal Symphony Orchestra, in the Concerto No. 2 by Franz Liszt. I'm Colleen Wielahan. This is Classical Louisville, and music by Edvard Grieg is on the way.
1: British musician Richard Egarr has long worried about the harpsichord having a bad reputation as a musical instrument. He says it's perfectly possible to make it sing. And this weekend you can hear how Richard Egarr makes the harpsichord sing in music by Johann Sebastian Bach. It's on Sunday Baroque this weekend.
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0: The first quartet by Edvard Grieg was a massive success. He wrote it based around one of his famous songs, I Rove Around the World. His third quartet was more of an experiment. Here it is performed by the Auren Quartet, music by Edvard Grieg on Classical Louisville.

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0: Okay, so Max needs to win a shooting contest to marry Agatha. But the problem is that Max is in a slump. Dude's got the yips. So this is an elite athlete who can't even make a free throw, right? With marriage on the line. His friend Caspar says, I know a guy. The guy is the devil. It's always the devil. Caspar convinces Max to meet him at midnight in the Wolf's Glen, one of opera's best haunted locations. There, they cast magic bullets. What could go wrong? That's the plot of Der Freischütz by Carl Maria von Weber. Here's the overture. Nima Yervi leads Philharmonia.

Nima Yervi leading Philharmonia in the overture to the opera Der Freischütz by Carl Maria von Weber. Kiana Dell is headed toward you for the afternoon music. I'm Colleen Wheelahan. I'll see you Monday night.

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0: That was the Cigan Piano Trio playing the first piano trio of Cécile Chaminade on 90.5 WUOL. I'm Kiana Dell. It's Saturday. I hope you're enjoying your weekend. Thank you so much for how you showed up for our one-day membership drive yesterday. And we're so grateful for our listener members and all of you that support us. I'm here with you till 5 o'clock today. I'm really happy to be here. 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
1: Anchored by the anthem Lift Every Voice and Sing, Omar Thomas's Of Our New Day Begun is built from the traditions of the Black American church. Singing, stomping, clapping, the sound of refuge in trying times. Thomas wrote it in memory of the 9 lives lost at Charleston's Mother Emanuel Church in 2015, holding both grief and grace in the same music. I'm Tyler Klein. It's coming up on the next Living Classical. Tonight at 9 on 90.5 WUOL.
0: Lawrence Leighton Smith leads our very own Louisville Orchestra. This is the Derby Dressage from the Seattle Slough Orchestral Suites by William Bolcom.

0: William Bolcom's Derby Dressage from his Seattle SLU Orchestral Suite. Our very own Louisville Orchestra playing that music on 90.5 WUOL. We started the 2 o'clock hour with a piano trio. We'll end it with one as well. Maurice Ravel's music coming up. 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

0: Maurice Ravel's Piano Trio, the Neve Trio, playing that music on 90.5 WUOL. 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

Ricardo Chailly led the German Radio Symphony Orchestra of Berlin, playing Igor Stravinsky's Fireworks, and it was explosive on 90.5 WUOL. 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Pianist Seongjin Cho plays the third piano sonata of Wolfgang Amadeus Mozart.

That third piano sonata by Wolfgang Amadeus Mozart was played on piano by Xiongjin Cho on 90.5 WUOL. We'll have some music from Jean Sibelius next. It's going to be pretty introspective. It was written during a period of both personal and artistic crisis for him. It's coming up. 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Guests can dive under the sea with Ariel as she follows her heart, makes magical new friends, and dares to chase her dreams in this Broadway musical. Ticket info for Disney's The Little Mermaid at derbydinner.com. Music has always been our way to get through, and it was certainly the case for Jean Sibelius when he was facing some health issues, confronted by his own mortality. He wrote his fourth symphony during that time. We'll hear it played by the Oslo Philharmonic. Klaus Makala conducts.

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0: Klaus Makkala led the Oslo Philharmonic, playing Jean Sibelius's Fourth Symphony on 90.5 WUOL. I'm Kiana Dell. I know you love music from the movies, as do I. Real Music with Matt Rogers is coming up at 5. Maya Moon has a new music flavor, some experimental things, stuff that you would typically hear on Crossfade at 4 o'clock during the week, on Classical and Chill at 6. 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

The second string quartet of Madalena Sermon, played by Magnifica Comunita Ensemble on 90.5 WUOL on your Saturday. A full hour of music for strings coming up for you. 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Ruggiero Ricci on violin with the Pacific Symphony Orchestra. Keith Clark leads them through Samuel Barber's Violin Concerto.

0: Samuel Barber's violin concerto was played by the Pacific Symphony Orchestra, Ruggiero Ricci on violin, Keith Clark conducting. Thanks for listening to 90.5 WUOL on your Saturday. I'm Kiana Dell. Another string symphony coming up for you before Real Music with Matt Rogers at 5. 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
0: Here's Damon Gupton leading the Sphinx Virtuosi. This is the 7th String Symphony of Felix Mendelssohn.

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Felix Mendelssohn's 7th String Symphony was played by the Sphinx Virtuosi on 90.5 WUOL. I'm Kiana Dell. I hope you have a wonderful Saturday afternoon. I know you love music from the movies. 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

Next on Real Music. It's the season for summer blockbusters. The Avengers, Jurassic Park, Pirates of the Caribbean, and more. Sit back and enjoy an hour of sizzling summer themes ahead on Real Music.

John Williams' march from the Steven Spielberg adventure Raiders of the Lost Ark, released June 1st, 1981. Spielberg certainly knows how to draw a summer crowd. In fact, it was his menacing Shark Tale from 1975 that's credited with launching the summer blockbuster phenom. While cheap by today's standards, at a cost of $9 million, Steven Spielberg's Jaws came in way over budget. But all was forgiven when the film released on June 20th, 1975, and went on to make more than $470 million. Here's the main theme from Jaws on Real Music.

0: John Williams leading the Boston Pops in the main theme from Jaws, the original summer blockbuster. This is Real Music. I'm Matt Rogers. Up next, fanfares for a space opera and a vigilante superhero.
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If Jaws created the summer blockbuster craze, then Star Wars defined it as big, expensive, and explosive, and it moved the summer season up to May. While we now expect new Star Wars movies in December, the first six films were all summer blockbusters. So far, we've heard three John Williams scores because, well, for much of the 80s and 90s, his scores dominated blockbusters. But the summer of 89 belonged to Danny Elfman. Everywhere you looked that summer, you saw the bat symbol. It was so ubiquitous that even the film's director, Tim Burton, grew annoyed with it. But undeniably, the marketing worked. Batman was the highest-grossing film in North America that year, a true summer blockbuster. Here's Danny Elfman's music from Batman.

0: Shirley Walker conducting Danny Elfman's Batman. This is Real Music, coming up, two summer blockbusters with two very different scores by Hans Zimmer.
1: Dog days, hot dog days that is, somehow have a way of turning out to be fun days. The pop and sizzle of the juicy meat seems to say, come and get me, I'm done to a turn. Yep, hungry or not, it's hard to resist the tantalizing aroma and taste appeal of a sizzling hot dog. The nice part of it is, there's one waiting for you right now at the refreshment stand.

Oscar-winning music from The Lion King, released June 15, 1994. When the movie finished its run in theaters, it was the highest-grossing film of the year, proving that summer blockbusters need not be live action. Hans Zimmer wrote the score for The Lion King, and he added another notch on his summer blockbuster belt with Pirates of the Caribbean.

The end credits from Pirates of the Caribbean on Stranger Tides. This is Real Music Summer Blockbusters. Time for a very quick break, and in a moment we'll sample sizzling themes for some prehistoric creatures. But first,

0: ourselves a treat. Let's all go to the lobby to get ourselves a treat.
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2: 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I'm Matt Rogers.

making good use of the original Godzilla theme by Akira Ifukube, Bear McCreary's main title to the 2019 summer blockbuster Godzilla, King of the Monsters. Not the only prehistoric creature filmmakers enjoy reviving again and again and again. June of 93 brought us the first installment of an ongoing reptilian saga.

0: from the original motion picture soundtrack, John Williams' Jurassic Park. This is Real Music, Summer Blockbusters. While dinosaurs can certainly be scary, Steven Spielberg's treatment of them was more thrilling than outright frightening. To be truly scared, we'll head back to 1979 for music from a movie with a brilliant tagline. In space, no one can hear you scream. That's next on Real Music.
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Jerry Goldsmith's main theme from the 1979 sci-fi thriller Alien. Talk about a summer blockbuster. Alien had a budget of $11 million, but it earned more than $100 million. And you know what that means. A sequel was inevitable.

0: What's better than one alien? Aliens. And many people do consider it better than the first film. Taking over scoring duties from Jerry Goldsmith, James Horner, who was there leading the London Symphony Orchestra. Okay, enough with the scary stuff. In a moment, the sunny side of summer.
1: Hey, fellas, don't fight over that hot dog. There's plenty for everyone. Big, plump, and juicy, wrapped in an oven-fresh bun. Add mustard, relish, ketchup, and go to work. Yes, the hot dogs at our refreshment center are the best you'll find anywhere. Everybody agrees on that.

a delightful little track called Sunnyside from Randy Newman's score to Toy Story 3. True, the first two films in the series had November releases, but 3 and 4 have been summer blockbusters. This is Real Music. I'm Matt Rogers. Good to have you along. A lesser composer might have just phoned it in for a comedy starring Bill Murray and Dan Aykroyd. I mean, a great score isn't high on the list of reasons people buy a ticket to see former SNL cast members. But Elmer Bernstein did not skimp on the 1984 summertime hit that taught us never to cross the streams. Would you ever guess this lovely theme was from a film called Ghostbusters?

One critic for Newsweek called it wonderful summer nonsense. Ghostbusters released June 7th, 1984, and it raked in 10 times what it cost to make the movie. And from the studio's perspective, that's what it's all about. Summer is the time when they look to make a lot of money, so it's not surprising that they keep making the summer longer by starting the season earlier as they compete to get their films out ahead of those other studios. The unofficial start of 2019's blockbuster season was in April. It's still snowing in parts of the country in April. Nevertheless, Avengers Endgame had kids skipping school on April 26th to see their favorite superheroes save us all one more time.

Alan Silvestri's Avengers Endgame, opening the 2019 summer blockbuster season and closing out this edition of Real Music. Thanks for listening. 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I'm Matt Rogers. 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

That was pianist Noreen Polera performing with cellist Amit Paled. That was the work of Johannes Brahms. You were listening to the composer's second cello sonata, the second movement, the Adagio Affettuoso, or the Affectionate Adagio movement, just now on Classical Louisville. I'm Maya Moon. On your Saturday evening, you are listening to Classical and Chill. I've got lots of music for your mind and for your spine up tonight. Some music to relax you after this very, very hot week we've been having here in Louisville. Hopefully you are staying cool wherever you are. And if you're a little hot tonight, don't worry. I've got the vibes to cool you off on your Saturday evening. Music coming up right now by Miles Davis. You're about to hear the legendary trumpeter performing music by Joaquin Rodrigo. This is his Concierto de Aranjuez right now on Classical Louisville.

0: That was a solo by a composer and a musician who needs no introduction. That was Miles Davis performing the work of Joaquin Rodrigo. That was the Concierto de Aranjuez, the first part of that concierto by the famed composer on classical Louisville. Some music that is so popular, in fact, that even the place of its composition is a historical landmark in Paris. Really, really speaks to the how instrumental that work was to the Parisian culture at that time. That was the work of Miles Davis. And I'm Maya Moon on your Saturday evening. This is Classical and Chill. We've got more music coming up by Adolphus Hale Stork after the break. Stay tuned on Classical Louisville. 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Ticket details for adults and kids at belleoflouisville.org.
1: Anchored by the anthem Lift Every Voice and Sing, Omar Thomas's Of Our New Day Begun is built from the traditions of the Black American church. Singing, stomping, clapping, the sound of refuge in trying times. Thomas wrote it in memory of the 9 lives lost at Charleston's Mother Emanuel Church in 2015, holding both grief and grace in the same music. I'm Tyler Klein. It's coming up on the next Living Classical. Tonight at 9 on 90.5 WUOL.
0: This is 90.5 WUOL, and I'm Maya Moon on your Saturday evening. You got some music coming up later in the program by Florence Price, a composer who is no stranger to bringing forward the Black American music tradition up from spirituals through gospel music all the way to classical music and then back toward the continent of Africa, infusing so many incredible aspects of Black music tradition in her work. The work you're about to hear right now by Adolphus Hale Stork is no exception. It is some work that is an inimitable entry into the catalog of Black American music. You're about to hear the Apollo Chamber Players performing Adolphus Hale Stork's Deep River Rhapsody for String Quartet.

0: music by one of the great orators and composers of Black classical music. That was the work of Adolphus Hale Stork. You were listening to the Apollo Chamber Players performing the Rhapsody for String Quartet from Deep River. I'm Maya Moon. It is Saturday evening, and you're listening to Classical and Chill. More music coming up, some nocturnes by Frédéric Chopin later in the program, and then stay tuned. We've got a few treats later by Charles Mingus. 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
0: This is Classical and Chill. I'm Maya Moon. We've got some music that I would definitely put in the chill category tonight. Some music that I would say is a pretty pastoral entry from Maurice Ravel. You're about to hear his string quartet in F major right now with the Emerson String Quartet on Classical Louisville.

0: The Emerson String Quartet with the music of Maurice Ravel. You were just listening to the composer's string quartet in F major on Classical Louisville. And Amaya Moon, this is Classical and Chill. 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

pianist Alan Plains with music by Frédéric Chopin. You were listening to the composer's second nocturne on Classical Louisville. I'm Maya Moon on your Saturday evening. This is Classical and Chill. Super happy to be hanging out with y'all. We've got more music coming up tonight. Stay tuned for the work of Arvo Pärt later with the Estonian National Symphony, and then music by Florence Price and Charles Mingus coming up later in the program. Right now, I'm going to take you to the Academy of St. Martin in the Fields. This is the String Sonata of Gioachino Rossini. You're about to hear the composer's fourth string sonata with conductor Neville Mariner on Classical Louisville.

0: some of the dances of Gioachino Rossini. That was the composer's fourth string sonata with the Academy of St. Martin in the Fields and conductor Neville Mariner. This is 90.5 WUOL. I'm Maya Moon, and you are listening to Classical and Chill. Music by Arvo Pärt is coming up. Stay tuned on Classical Louisville. 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

0: The Estonian National Symphony Orchestra and violinist Victoria Malova performing work by Arvo Pärt. Some of his cheeky allusions to the fraternal relationships of musical notes, musical groupings, very much in alignment with his tatinebulae style of writing and defining those musical relationships between notes. That was the work of Arvo Pärt on Classical Louisville. I'm Maya Moon. This is Classical and Chill. We've got more music coming up in the program. 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
1: You may or may not be able to pick out a bassoon from looking at an orchestra on stage, but you might recognize the sound of the instrument as the gruff grandfather in Peter and the Wolf. Bassoon's a double reed member of the woodwind family. Antonio Vivaldi composed quite a few concertos featuring bassoon, and you can audition a selection from a brand new recording of them on Sunday Baroque this week.
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0: 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I'm Maya Moon, and you're listening to Classical and Chill. Here's Ensemble Vienna performing a wind quintet by Paul Taffanel on Classical Louisville.

0: Ensemble Vienna with a stirring wind quintet by composer Paul Taffanel on 90.5 WUOL. It's Saturday evening here in Louisville. I'm Maya Moon, and you are listening to Classical and Chill. Thanks for hanging out with me tonight and enjoying some music to relax your mind, maybe just to let you cool off from the very hot, stressful busyness of the week. Got more music coming up by Charlie Mingus at the top of the hour. You're going to hear some music that was inspired, that inspired the work of another composer that we play on the station quite a bit, Devante Hines, the frontman of Blood Orange, the pop music group. You're going to hear some of the work of Charlie Mingus after the break. Stay tuned on Classical Louisville.
1: 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That's coming up on Concierto.
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